0: Hello and welcome to another exciting edition of Bounce with BMWI. So in Noble Phonic, it is DJ Lady Bounce and I'm excited to be here. Luma D, Never Leave, taking us into this first break. Lil Wayne and Manny Fresh, Go DJ. Seiko, Oh Yeah. Michael Jackson, Don't Stop Till You Get Enough. Jodeci brought us Get On Up. And Sierra, Missy, and Batman Scoop kicked off tonight's show with Lose Control. It's DJ Lady Bounce. Keep bouncing.
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1: It's DJ Lady Bounce, and this is Bounce with Me on WA. So in Novophonic, Red Man, don't want to see me rich, taking us on into this break. Pink Floyd, Money. Paula Abdul, Opposites Attract. Aaron Frazier, Paint the Picture. Charlie Gere, Jennifer. Blink 182, All the Small Things. And Devo kicked off this block for us with Whip It. It's DJ Lady Bounce. Keep bouncing.
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0: It's DJ Lady Bounce, and this is Bounce with me on WYSO and Novaphonic. Moo with Karma taking us into this break. May Anna featuring Chloe George, Chameleon. B-Weave, Cuffin Season. Ariana Halize and Ilwin with Brat Queen. Slanguage, Ryan Clean. Picket Fence, Supersonic. And Joanna Teeter's Warmer When It Rains kicked off this block for us. 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

It's DJ Lady Bounce, and this is Bounce of the BMW YSO and Novaphonic. Leon Bridges, Watch You Dance, taking us into this break. The Brothers Johnson, Stomp. Oliver Cheatham, Get Down Saturday Night. Anthony Ramos, Wasn't Even Looking. And Truth Hurts and DJ Quick kicked off this block for us with I'm Not Really Looking. It's DJ Lady Bounce. Keep bouncing.

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Yes, yes, y'all. You ever had somebody that was your rock? And they f***ed with you so heavy, they ended up dragging you down. Became your rock bottom. Well, to be honest, me too.

It's DJ Lady Bounce, and this is Bounce with me on WYSO and HD Nova Phonic FM. Michaela J, 2 to Tango, taking us into this break. Anthony Hamilton and David Banner, Cool. The Funk Guy featuring B-Harv, Rock Bottom. Kashif, Just Gotta Have You. And Angela Wimbush kicked off this block for us with Treat You Right. It's DJ Lady Bounce. Keep bouncing.

0: ready to get up and do my thing.
1: Go ahead.
0: I want to get into it, man, you know.
1: Go ahead.
0: Like a sex machine, man.
1: Yeah.
0: Moving, doing it, you know.
1: Yeah.
0: Can I count it off?
1: Go ahead.
0: One, two, three, four.

DJ Lady Bounce, and it is time for me to bounce out of here tonight. Y'all, bro, and peoples, don't stop the music, taking us on out the door. James Brown, Sex Machine. Cool in the Gang, Hollywood Swinging. Jody Watley, Looking for a New Love. And Ricky Martin kicked off this last and final block for us with Living La Vida Loca. 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Listener-powered music exploration for Southwest Ohio. It's DJ Lady Bounce. Until next week, keep bouncing.

0: Noche, esta noche, damas y caballeros. Look, it's un el volival español somewhere. I don't know where this is going. I don't know.
1: Te tocati.
0: Ladies and gentlemen, welcome to Caribbean Colors on WYSO 91.3 Yellow Springs. This is how we do it every Thursday from 10 to midnight. Me, Jamigo, with my partner, the captain.
1: Lucas
0: is in the house, you know.
1: Yeah.
0: We're going over the whole Caribbean every time.
1: We are in the building.
0: That's right.
1: 91.3 FM, Yellow Springs, and Novaphonic.fm.
0: Yeah, that's correct.
1: Yes.
0: That's correct.
1: Yes.
0: And we got to say, you know, pretty much always make sure that you support this radio. You know, this station is a listener supported and community owned, you know, serving Southwest Ohio. But you can, you know, tune up, go to the website WYSO.org to listen to our show on demand, you know, up to two weeks, I believe.
1: They stay on the platform.
0: Yeah. Yeah,
1: 2 weeks.
0: So make sure that you go there and also follow us on Facebook and Instagram and TikTok. Ladies and gentlemen, every Thursday we're trying to bring, you know, some new flavor. And, you know, and this series is all about different genre, different type of music from the Caribbean, right?
1: Yeah.
0: And this time, Captain Lukens, where are we headed this time? Where are you going?
1: Back to the woods.
0: You're going back to the roots?
1: Yeah, back to the woods.
0: Okay.
1: Haiti.
0: So we're back to Haiti, right?
1: Yeah, no, Lakai.
0: Lakai. And this time, the roots and Creole is actually Racine.
1: Racine.
0: Right? Literally mean Racine.
1: Yeah, Racine.
0: Yeah, roots, Racine. Yeah. So, you know. And tonight we're covering the sound of Haiti's roots, you know, Haiti's racine, this type of music that is, you know, connected to the resistance, the spiritual heritage, of Haiti.
1: Yeah. Well, celebrate. Yeah. So we explore in general that connects music with memory, African heritage.
0: Yeah.
1: Haitian voodoo, traditional percussion, community celebrations, social commentary, and the continuing creativity of Haitian musicians.
0: That's right. Mm-hmm. So there was a lot of bands and type of music that we'll cover tonight, you know, from Bookman Experience, Ram, Kujai, Azo,
1: Sambazao,
0: you know, and so many other root music that we're about to play tonight, ladies and gentlemen. And of course, we're covering, you know, the history of the music.
1: Mm-hmm.
0: We're covering a different style, the sound breaking, as always, some legends.
1: Yeah.
0: Say it like a local.
1: Hopefully. But tonight, we're not simply playing music.
0: Yeah.
1: We're exploring something deeper.
0: Okay.
1: Something that connects us to our ancestors.
0: Yeah.
1: Something that reminds us where we come from.
0: Okay.
1: Something that carries our story through dreams, song, and generations. Ladies and gentlemen, tonight is our Racine Music Edition.
0: That's right. Hey, I like that right there. And of course, we're trying to brand different style for you guys. And, you know, we went over Afrobeat, Merengue, Soca, so many genres. You know, this time Racine is probably something that you maybe never heard because it's not part of the U.S. mainstream type of music that you will hear necessarily.
1: Maybe Asia.
0: I mean, if you were in Florida.
1: Florida.
0: Or in Europe.
1: Because I remember.
0: Or in Canada, too.
1: Yeah, Canada. Bookman Experience used to go. Bookman Experience and used to go to China.
0: Yeah. And Japan, too.
1: Japan, too. Racine. Racine is well known.
0: In these areas.
1: Yeah.
0: Mm-hmm. Yeah. You know, speaking of Bookman, our very first song is actually a Bookman Experience song.
1: Yeah.
0: And this one is Kemba Sote. And that's the very first song we're going to play tonight. You know, Kemba Sote, which pretty much means I'm not afraid.
1: I'm not afraid.
0: You know, or literally my heart is not scared or...
1: word by word?
0: Yeah, word by word. That's what it would mean, right?
1: Mm-hmm, yeah.
0: But it pretty much means, you know, I'm not afraid. You
1: if
0: know?
1: You translate it by...
0: word by word. Yeah. Yeah. Yeah.
1: Word by word, it's we'd be
0: my heart is not shaking or this is the absolute definitive anthem of the Racine movement, you know. Mm-hmm. That was released by on the Grammy nominated album Voodoo
1: Ajayi.
0: Yep.
1: Its title translates So I'm not afraid. Yeah, I'm not afraid.
0: And it does serve as a massive protest song too against military operation.
1: Back then.
0: Mm-hmm. All right, let's go with this one. Bookman Experience, Kim Pasote, here in Caribbean Colors. I hope you enjoy this edition. Let's go.

0: You know, of course, Racine is definitely something that we actually, you know, enjoy listening, you know, in Haiti. It's, I feel like every country have their own version of roots music, you know, that kind of bring us
1: for back America. To the roots. Give me one for America.
0: Bro, you have the roots. You have roots. In America, you have root music.
1: Roots music?
0: Yeah. You actually have a roots music festival.
1: So, Chris, if you're listening right now, so just reach out to us.
0: I mean, you know, the American roots music.
1: Let us know.
0: I mean, I'm going to tell you right now. You're probably familiar to that, too. Mm. Like, when you say music like, you know, some gospel, some blues.
1: Blues.
0: You know, these are considered jazz. American roots. Yeah.
1: Jazz, blues.
0: You know, some bluegrass, traditional country, too. The country music is kind of considered as a root.
1: I'm just joking, man. No,
0: I know.
1: You take it seriously.
0: But I'm saying that every country, I'm gonna give you another one.
1: Mm-hmm.
0: You're probably familiar to the roots reggae.
1: Yeah, roots reggae,
0: right? Because the reggae in Jamaica, they have that roots that I don't want to say it, but I feel like Jamaica kind of put that root style, you know, or genre out there more than probably anywhere else in terms of the roots music, you know. Like if you go in Jamaica and you talk about the roots, it's, you know, it's something deep, right? So this is pretty much the same roots in Haiti, but we just call it racine.
1: Yeah, and guys, this is why I always come up or, you know, with have my co-pilot with me, you
0: with
1: know.
0: More questions.
1: Yeah.
0: Hopefully, I got Google.
1: Google it.
0: But, you know, this is how we do it every Thursday, right? Here in Caribbean Colors. And, Ligans, of course, we have so many things to cover tonight, right? And
1: yeah, so many things.
0: This is something, like you said, that connects us to our ancestors, you know, where we come from.
1: Well, we get to the story right now.
0: Yeah, let's just jump into the story, at least the first part of the story.
1: Okay.
0: Right?
1: Yeah, first part.
0: You know, from Africa to Haiti, Sherry, you know?
1: Haiti, Sherry?
0: Yeah, because, you know, if we begin, the whole thing kind of started in Africa, right? And I want to say during the colonial period, enslaved Africans, they were kind of, you know, brought to Saint-Domingue, to the French colony, right? To that become Haiti later. So that's where probably, you know, they came from different societies in Africa, of course, and generation after, you kind of have this cultural expression that kind of become the Haitian identity eventually. So, you know, they, you know, from drums to different other percussion, and of course the Creole as a language become like a powerful language of cultural expression to add into that roots music that we know today, you know. I would also add that, of course, nowadays we actually associate the roots music to the voodoo culture in Haiti, right? And it's kind of really. I mean, some people think that all racine is voodoo. Is not true.
1: No, it's not true.
0: The racine music is racine music.
1: Racine music,
0: right? It's the roots, and of course, the voodoo itself as a religion actually connected to that, or use that genre to sing and use the drumming or the same style too.
1: Because they use drum too. Drum is like the main
0: bass. And Haiti's music. Haiti's music. And of course, you know, nowadays you have some names that I have to say, you know, that kind of remind me of Gerald. You remember Gerald, the guy that used to play drums?
1: Yeah, I remember him.
0: You know, when we had the Haitian Flag Day.
1: Yeah,
0: so he was the very first one that I saw here in Springfield showing the different style of ways to play the drum.
1: Drum, okay.
0: Or the, how do you say it, Congo? No,
1: I'm not good.
0: Okay.
1: I don't know much about it, but they
0: conga.
1: They're different
0: conga
1: kind
0: drums.
1: Of drums.
0: Yeah, the conga drums, and you know he was playing this different style from Yamvalu, Petro, Nago, Igbo. And he was showing you how these rhythms are actually, you know, different, but still kind of intangible. So it's kind of part of a big thing, you know, of the racine itself.
1: Yeah.
0: So of course, you know, hopefully we can bring Gerald, you know, in a
1: maybe
0: in one of these editions.
1: Yeah, we can, yeah,
0: to kind of play some of these different, just like we had Brother J,
1: yeah,
0: you know, last time to talk about what was that?
1: Bumba.
0: About not rumba. It was bomba.
1: Bomba.
0: To talk about bomba.
1: Yeah. Bomba from
0: big shout out to him too.
1: Puerto Rico.
0: Because he's probably have a lot to say too about, you know, this whole you know, even though it's not necessarily Haiti, but it's kind of the same roots that connects all of us.
1: Yeah.
0: And the region. And just before dropping the music, we have to say that the raga itself, you know, which is one of the important influence of Racine is kind of raga, which is the music of the streets, you know. And I remember X-Load here in WYSO was talking about when he dropped the raga song, how people start, you know, jumping and going crazy.
1: Yeah, raga very common in the US.
0: Yeah, in the US too, right?
1: Yeah, in the
0: US. Have raga.
1: Yeah.
0: We're in the US. You're talking about New
1: Massachusetts.
0: York? Massachusetts and Boston?
1: Yeah, Boston.
0: Okay.
1: Yeah.
0: Okay.
1: New York and Georgia.
0: They have raga?
1: Yeah, they have raga.
0: Okay.
1: Raga Lakai.
0: Yeah. The raga, you know, it's the music of the streets. You have all these instruments from the horns, the drums, the bells, you know, the percussion and all that playing all together, you know, giving you that, you know, collective rhythm pretty much on the street. Bro, this is some deep type of music when you think about the Raga Lakai.
1: Raga Lakai.
0: Bro. You know, with that being said, looking, let's just drop another music real quick. And we'll be back with more.
1: Faye.
0: By who?
1: By Ram.
0: Oh, yeah. Let's drop another Ram this time. Faye.
1: Yeah. Like a legendary spellbinding track by the prominent Power Prince.
0: Yeah.
1: A voodoo rock outfit.
0: Mm-hmm.
1: It famously layers raw ceremonial chants of a crisp electric guitar lines and soaring on arrangements.
0: You know, I gotta say that Faye actually was became like an anthem. No, it means leaves, yeah. Right? Like leaf, like the tree leaves, mm-hmm. Right? But it kind of becoming an anthem of resistance and support during the President Jean-Baptiste Aristide. Yeah. And we're talking in the 1991, 1994.
1: Kind of
0: military regime.
1: Yeah.
0: Mm-hmm. So, you know, that song that they first performed during the carnival over there was, you know, kind of rapidly became like an anthem that people was you know, sing during that revolution pretty much.
1: I think most of the Western band were like activists.
0: Yeah. It's always about some social military operation. Yeah.
1: Mm-hmm, yeah.
0: That's right. All right, let's drop this one. Faye by Gagam, playing tonight in Caribbean Colors. Let's go.

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0: 96.
1: So, mm-hmm. All right, ladies and gentlemen, let's drop this one. Don't Cry, Pacquier.
0: It's a major standout track on Classic Woods compilations, mixing upbeat carnival energy with message driven.
1: Always carnival.
0: Yeah.
1: All right.

0: Yes, yes, yes. You know what, Lookins? Let's just drop another song real quick.
1: Another song, Pas Crier, Don't Cry.
0: Pas Crier, Don't Cry, yeah.
1: Yeah, wow, well, Campeche.
0: Oh, Campeche, yeah.
1: That was a good one.
0: Campeche was a really good
1: band. Yeah, really good band, yeah.
0: During the carnival. Yeah, especially during the carnival.
1: 90s.
0: Yeah, and end of 90s, I would say.
1: Yeah, 90s, 90s, 90, 90, 90, 90, 90, 90, 90, 90, 90, 90, 90, 90, 90, 90, 90, 90, 90, 90, 90, 90, 90, 90, 90, 90, 90, 90, 90, 90, 90, 90, 90, 90, 90, 90, 90, 90, 90, 90, 90, 90, 90, 90, 90, 90, 90, 90, 90, 90, 90, 90, 90, 90, 90, 90, 90, 90, 90, 90, 90, 90, 90, 90, 90, 90, 90, 90, 90, 90, 90, 90, 90, 90, 90, 90, 90, 90, 90, 90, 90, 90, 90, 90, 90, 90, 90, 90, 90, 90, 90, 90, 90, 90, 90, 90, 90, 90, 90, 90, 90, 90, 90, 90, 90, 90, 90, 90, 90, 90, 90, 90, 90, 90, 90, 90, 90, 90, 90, 90, 90, 90, 90

0: All right. You know, here's a part of the story that I actually, you know, I kind of like. You know, before the modern racing bands, you know, kind of became internationally known, you had like Haitian intellectuals, performers in different organization that was kind of working to affirm African and Haitian cultural heritage altogether. You know, during that period, you had some organization like Creole Literacy, you know, rural cultural traditions and Afro-Haitian identity. And that was during the Duvalier era, where cultural expression also became like, you know, entangled with state power or opposition movement. So they kind of, you know, interpret this movement, this roots music, as always opposition movement, just like you were saying.
1: Yeah.
0: It's the artists and the organizers, they actually face a lot of repression.
1: Yeah.
0: And this type of music was not allowed during the dictatorship, you know, with Duvalier and later on with Aristide, of course.
1: Yeah, it was a way to speak out.
0: Yeah.
1: Yeah.
0: That's right.
1: Yeah.
0: It's always that.
1: Mm-hmm.
0: And then, you know, this is some deep music, pretty much. And Bookman Experience and the International Breakout kind of help a lot, because with Lolo Bobon, you know, from Bookman Experience, and Maze.
1: You
0: remember Maze?
1: Yeah, I remember Maze.
0: And, you know, and all the fellow musicians, that group kind of brought...
1: Maybe one day we can have
0: Maze?
1: Because I have someone here trying to connect us to them.
0: Well, that's for sure.
1: Yeah.
0: Because one thing I can remember is the Kempa Sote music from Bookman.
1: Mm-hmm.
0: And then you had... at some point, you started having other groups like Ram, Bookman, Bukangine. There was another guy, KC. Kujai. Remember Kujai?
1: Yeah, I remember Kujai.
0: Kujai too. So these are the kind of some bands.
1: Kampesh.
0: Mm-hmm. So they, all these bands actually, and of course, Lukens, we almost forgot this one, Azor.
1: Mm-hmm.
0: These performer kind of carry the traditional, you know,
1: drum
0: centered to a broader audiences. And of course, nowadays, ladies and gentlemen, whenever you say Racine, it's always referred to Azor, you know, as you know, when you talk about a singer, you always see Azor playing or singing Racine. His voice, his talent, you know, it's well known in the Racine community.
1: Yeah.
0: That's for sure. You know, speaking of Azor Lukens, let's drop our very first Azor for tonight. So that way people can actually hear the voice of the man, you know, from his band Racine Mapu.
1: Racine Mapu. That's a great one.
0: Which one you have?
1: For
0: Azor.
1: Azor?
0: Yeah. Give me.
1: You say Racine Mapu.
0: Yeah, Racine Mapu de Azor.
1: Yeah, we can play Racine Mapu de Azor.
0: All right, let's just drop Tranquille.
1: Tranquille?
0: Yeah.
1: Okay.
0: Let's drop Tranquille and that definitely from Azor, and you know, so that way you guys, you know, kind of listen the acoustic, you know, essence of the country.
1: Yeah, Tranquille.
0: Yeah. Right, you got it?
1: Yeah, Tranquille. Yeah, I got it. Tranquille, you know, a rhythmic powerhouse that captures the authentic acoustic essence of country, Lakou.
0: Yeah.
1: Yeah, celebration.
0: You know what?
1: Yeah, celebrations.
0: PDX just sent me a text right now.
1: What he said?
0: He's saying, play Dangereux.
1: Dangereux.
0: Instead. You know, I got...
1: Dangerous.
0: I got Dangereux. Don't worry, la. Close out there.
1: Shout out to
0: PDX.
1: PDX. Double chef.
0: The double chef,
1: Double chef.
0: Let's just drop this one. That's it, my poodle. That's all, you know, Dangereux. We're playing tonight. Let's go.
2: Afudai.
3: Oui.
2: Bila.
3: Congo.
2: Le monde a fâché côté le chita.
3: Ah.

0: That was the voice of the legend itself.
1: Yeah.
0: The Azo.
1: Yo, brother. And the voice.
0: The voice, the deep voice. Bro, yeah. This guy is something else, man. But you know another guy that kind of come to my mind is John Steve Brinash.
1: Yeah, John Steve Brinash.
0: Because whenever...
1: But not Racine.
0: Actually, it's kind of considered as Racine.
1: Fuck Racine. Okay. Yeah. Okay. Yeah. I got you.
0: His style, and you can look at the, you know, one of the next song that we have here that could be, I don't know if you see, there was a song that John Steve Brinash had. It's I think it's called Madame.
1: Yeah, Madame.
0: And I gotta say that John Steve Brinash was right. John Steve Brinash actually used his talent, his voice, his music to kind of stand, you know, against so many social criticism. John Steve Brinash ended up, you know, creating like this album and so many other music, you know, during that season that became, you know, popular. So what can you tell me about Madame Lickens from your...
1: Madame.
0: Yeah.
1: So John Steve Brinash, you know, Madame is a deeply soulful acoustic folk Racine performance that stands as a poetic masterpiece of social criticism and romantic storytelling. It's always about storytelling.
0: Yeah.
1: It's just John Steve Brinash was an activist.
0: Too. Yeah, he was definitely an activist. Yeah.
1: Still
0: an activist.
1: Yeah, still an activist.
0: I gotta say that. Yes, you're right. He's still around. All right, ladies and gentlemen, let's drop this one, Madame by John Steve Brinash. Playing tonight. Let's go.

0: That was the legend itself, you know. As we have Azo before, but now we have John Steve Brinash, and of course, you can still. You know, growing up as a kid, I remember this song playing in my house, you know, back in the days, and how everyone was kind of connected to the countryside, to the, you know, to the farmers, you know, to it was a real movement. And even as a kid, I could see how these songs kind of connect everyone.
1: Yeah. And everywhere in the plantation.
0: Yeah.
1: You know, flea market. Mm-hmm. And then you meet people. You're meeting people everywhere in the streets.
0: Singing, yeah, singing this song.
1: Yeah.
0: This song. Yeah. And it's like a true, you know, romantic storytelling. Mm-hmm. And it's hiding the real social and politics, you know, a crisis that Haiti was facing during that time, which actually make this type of song kind of still relevant, because, you know, Haiti is still going through a lot of crisis nowadays, right? You know, with that being said, look, let's just drop another song real quick.
1: Yes, sir.
0: What do you have in your list for us?
1: Panama Tombe.
0: Okay, I hear you. Is that with Laku Music?
1: Laku Music.
0: Yeah, I remember this one.
1: Yeah, Laku Music, a brilliant contemporary redemption of a historic folk anthem by a multi-generational ensemble dedicated to preserving the acoustic soul of Haiti.
0: You remember this one? That's why I'm Tombe. All right, let's love this one, ladies and gentlemen. Laku Music.
1: Is that new version or the old version?
0: It's actually the old version. Yeah.
1: Old version.
0: Yeah, Laku Music. That's how it starts. Yeah. It's the voice of it. But, you know, let's drop this one from the album Wadzio.
1: Wadzio.
0: Laku Music playing tonight, Panam Tombe. Let's go, ladies and gentlemen. You are on the 91.3 WYSO Yellow Springs. This is Caribbean Colors. Go.

0: Harlequins, let's go over some fun facts. You know, give me the Did You Know segment right now, covering the things that I probably don't know about Racine. You know, what you got?
1: Did you know? I didn't know.
0: I mean, if you know, you know.
1: If you know, you know. If you don't know, you don't know.
0: What you got for me this time?
1: The name reflects a conscious engagement with Haitian cultural and musical heritage.
0: Racine, right?
1: Yeah, Racine.
0: It means roots.
1: Yeah.
0: All right. What else?
1: The modern movement predates the 1990.
0: Yeah, but even though I would say during 1990s, that's where you really started to have more Racine going international, going global, you know?
1: Mm-hmm.
0: What you have?
1: Bookman Experience received a Grammy nomination.
0: That's for the album Voodoo AJ, right?
1: Yeah, Voodoo AJ.
0: Yeah, I remember that.
1: Racine and Rara mm-hmm. are connected, but they aren't identical.
0: They're not identical. That's for sure. That's for sure. They're not identical. The Racine, the Rara is like the street, you know, especially during Easter.
1: Yeah, during Easter.
0: Right, that's why you have during Easter, people on the street.
1: Mm-hmm.
0: And Rara is like a processional tradition, right? And Racine is like a broader contemporary mm-hmm. type of music, a movement, you know, that incorporate Rara. Rara is actually part of Racine, the whole Racine.
1: I think Rara is easy to play because when you...
0: You can grab anything.
1: Anything. Because like
0: some buckets.
1: What I'm trying to say is like we have the World Cup
0: mm-hmm.
1: and then we we got a good session and then you have
0: you're around the street,
1: in the street playing.
0: I see what you're saying. Yeah. It's the easiest gathering.
1: Easiest gathering in the street.
0: People would grab some buckets.
1: You don't have to get speakers, you don't have to get anything like
0: none of that.
1: Like
0: Did you know it's pretty much
1: like merengue, right?
0: No. I mean, traditional merengue, typical.
1: Typical.
0: You know, like the traditional merengue, yes. Mm-hmm. It was just the three instruments.
1: I agree with you.
0: But I feel like the raga, you know, you just go on the streets and people we have their cha-cha. And the trumpet.
1: We don't have like any speaker or any other thing. Like they, you know.
0: That's right. You know, did you know that some Racine songs actually have been censored, you know, and especially in the 90s, early 90s, because of...
1: In Haiti, due to
0: political conflicts.
1: Yeah, political conflicts, yeah.
0: That's right. Also, I want to add that not all Racine uses electric guitars, actually. Yeah. That's another thing. In the raga, you don't have electric guitars.
1: No, we don't.
0: At all. This is like raw instruments.
1: Yeah, raw instruments.
0: You know, the rawest instruments you can get. If you can get two rocks mm-hmm. in a... that's going to be... you're going to be used that in the raga, But, you know, definitely, that's how raga is. And... just like you said, raga is really part of the, you know, of that, this whole Racine industry. And speaking of raga, Lukens, I would like to drop a raga that I don't see in the list, but I would, you know, get it. You remember Ragam No Limit?
1: Ragam No Limit!
0: Yeah, that's the one I'm... not Ragam Lakai, sorry. Not Ragam Ragam No Limit.
1: Ragam No Limit!
0: Yeah, you know what? There is a Ragam No Limit that I enjoy, you know, especially growing up. This song called Gaye Bai.
1: There was a, like, I think that's a style of dance.
0: Yeah. So that's the raga, ladies and gentlemen. You see? All right, ladies and gentlemen, let's drop this one, Lukens, and we'll be back with more on... you know, the Racine edition tonight in Caribbean Colors. And tonight we're playing Ragam No Limit, Gaye Pai. Gaye Pai was like a really big hit back in the days, maybe in the 2000s? Early 2000s. It was like a whole dance style and everything.
1: I think like 98.
0: The 98?
1: Yeah. 97, 98, 99, and 2000. Yeah.
0: Yeah. All right, ladies and gentlemen, drop this one. Gaye Bye.

0: You know, this is how we do it every Thursday. You're listening to Caribbean Colors. Thank you for listening. Thank you for discovering, actually, different, you know, genres in the Caribbean. And, you know, looking, let's just drop another song real quick. And we'll be back with the Sake Like
1: I'm
0: a
1: tired,
0: Loco.
1: Man. You I'm know? Tired dancing.
0: You tired of dancing? You haven't even started yet. You're going to be in the street next time.
1: I am no limit.
0: You know, this time, you know, I want to play this one from... from a gram actually called Music Malay.
1: Music after the Say It Like a Loco. After Say It Like a Loco.
0: Then we come with Music with Say It Like a Loco, okay?
1: Okay.
0: Music Malay playing tonight in Caribbean Colors.
1: Okay.
0: Go. By Gram.

0: shine.
1: We back. Yes, I.
0: This is your time to shine, brother.
1: Nuna Kaila. I'm sorry, tout moun kapte de nou, Power Prince.
0: Yep.
1: Kapte de nou Jacques Mel, kapte de nou Jeremy. Kapte de nou Podipe. O Cap. Yeah. Kapte de nou Springfield.
0: Everywhere.
1: Yeah, everywhere.
0: Tout côté.
1: Tout côté.
0: A la one body.
1: A la one body.
0: Ça, ça voulait dire.
1: I don't know. Tout côté.
0: Oh, you know what Ala One Body is?
1: Mm-hmm.
0: It's like, you know, I'm going to get it.
1: Ala One Body?
0: Drop the Say It Like a Loco and I'll bring the Ala One Body for you. What do you have in Say It Like a Loco?
1: Say It Like a Loco, it's very common in the U.S. It's a sac passé.
0: Mm-hmm. Yeah.
1: Yeah, sac passé. Naboule.
0: Mm-hmm.
1: Aibobo.
0: Aibobo, yeah. What does Aibobo mean?
1: Aibobo in affirmation of celebratory expressions in Haitian spiritual and cultural context.
0: Yeah. Like, you know, I actually found what I was looking for.
1: Mm-hmm.
0: Alaon Bade
1: means.
0: You know, that's why we usually say in Haiti to say like all over the places, right?
1: Yeah, all over the places.
0: But it actually means, mm-hmm. it's actually an English mm-hmm. thing, right? That we actually change in our language to Ala One Body.
1: All around by there?
0: All around by there. Brother. How come you go from all around by there to Ala One Body?
1: Ala One Body.
0: Anyway, this is, ladies and gentlemen, Ala One Body is a really common thing, you know, a phrase to say,
1: yeah.
0: you know, in Creole.
1: Yeah, we but have actually, Lakai.
0: Yeah, what is Lakai?
1: Lakai, whom?
0: Like I means home. That's mm-hmm. right.
1: Yeah, racine, roots.
0: That's right.
1: Zancet.
0: The ancestors.
1: Mm-hmm. Heritage.
0: Heritage.
1: Tambour.
0: Tambour, tambora, drums, yeah.
1: Mm-hmm. Combit.
0: Combit, like the people working collectively.
1: Yeah, collectively.
0: Yeah.
1: A corporation.
0: Mm-hmm.
1: Cooperation, yeah. Kembe fem.
0: Stay strong.
1: Palagi.
0: Don't give up. That's actually the thing. Kembe fem palagi.
1: Kembe fem palagi, yeah.
0: Yeah, stay strong and don't give up.
1: Don't give up. Kempa sauté.
0: We already covered that. I'm not afraid, right?
1: I'm not afraid. Kempa sauté, yeah. Tell, tête ensemble.
0: Tête ensemble pour la vie meilleure.
1: Pour la vie meilleure. Tête ensemble pour la vie.
0: That's like unity. It's like...
1: working together.
0: Yeah, working together.
1: Yeah. Avancer.
0: Let's move forward.
1: Mm-hmm. Respect pour culture, nous.
0: Respect for our culture?
1: Yeah, respect for our culture.
0: I'm not too bad at it, right?
1: Preserving our culture.
0: Not too bad. Not too bad. All right, ladies and gentlemen, let's just drop another song and we'll be back with, you know, some sound clash.

0: have that. I want to have that.
1: Come for on Sunday.
0: I don't know. I don't know where, when you're going to play, but hey, it's up to you. You know what? With that, people have been asking us to drop the Tranquille by Azo. Let's just drop the Tranquille by Racine Mapou, the Azo. We didn't play it.
1: We played it.
0: No, we played Dangere.
1: Dangere, okay.
0: Yeah. PDX asked us to play Dangere instead of Tranquille.
1: Okay, PDX, I see you.
0: Let's drop the Tranquille this time, and we'll be back with the clash of tonight. Let's go.
2: Fidai. Bila. Congo. Le Mounda Fagoshida.

0: All right. Mm-hmm. And this time, Lugans, is a sound clash.
1: Sound clash.
0: And I got Racine.
1: What you have?
0: Raga.
1: Mm-hmm.
0: And Compa. Okay?
1: Mm-hmm.
0: So which one you playing on, you listening to on a Friday?
1: Friday?
0: Huh.
1: Mm, I will go with Raga.
0: Raga on Friday?
1: Yeah, Raga on Friday.
0: Okay. Okay.
1: Racine Saturday.
0: Racine on Saturday.
1: Mm-hmm.
0: Yeah, I can see it.
1: And Compa Sunday?
0: Compa on Sunday, yeah.
1: Yeah.
0: I would play Racine on Friday.
1: Racine?
0: Just because
1: mm-hmm.
0: I want to go crazy
1: on Saturday
0: with the Raga. Because I know Raga have a different groove, right?
1: Yeah.
0: It's like... You know? So it's you know, that's what I would do. But the Racine is not too bad, too, to add on a Saturday night.
1: Okay.
0: Right?
1: Okay.
0: As long as you can have some smooth thing like Compa playing... You know, on a Sunday, you know, with some steady groove, you know, kind of dance, you know, feeling swing like you like
1: swing,
0: it,
1: whining,
0: you know. All right, ladies and gentlemen, this is how I do it. And next we're going with some more with you, with probably covering the different part of the sound itself.
1: Mm-hmm.
0: And you know, we'll be back after this one. Let's just drop this song, Lukens, that I have on mine. It's Bukan Guinée.
1: This
0: song is
1: Guinée.
0: It's called Tandé.
1: Tandé,
0: which means listen, right?
1: Listen to this.
0: Yeah, actually, did you know that Bukan Guinée was formed by like a former members of Bookman Experience?
1: Yeah.
0: And enjoy this one. Bukan Guinée, Tandé, go.

0: Right. This time, Lukens, you know, I want to go over the different part, you know, what makes a different part sound like a Gassim. What would you say about that?
1: Yeah, so it's a very musician being a traditional Haitian rhythmic and vocal practices into new musical arrangement.
0: Yeah.
1: So there's the breakdown, different instruments, such as tambour, interlocking traditional drum patterns, vaccine.
0: Yeah.
1: We're reading horn phrases associated with rara.
0: Yep, that's a vaccine, right?
1: Lambi. Conk?
0: Like yeah, like said, the conk, yeah. Like you're blowing on the conk. The conk shell. Yeah,
1: the conk shell. Yeah. Organ.
0: The organ is like the...
1: Organ.
0: Yeah, is the metal percussion used to
1: mark rhythmic pattern.
0: Yeah.
1: Yeah, cha-cha. Shaking percussion.
0: Yep.
1: Electric guitar, rock, reggae, and Haitian melodic influences.
0: Yeah. You have the bass too?
1: The bass.
0: Yeah.
1: Yeah. Keyboard.
0: Yeah, definitely.
1: Yeah.
0: And that's for sure. I think you describe it very well. You know, these instruments are definitely, especially the cha-cha.
1: Yeah, the cha-cha.
0: And the lambi, you know, and of course, the tambour is always there. The drum, traditional drum.
1: The principle, the man.
0: All right, ladies and gentlemen, we are covering, you know, Gassim tonight. It's literally means roots in Haitian Creole, and we're discovering different, you know, music, you know, from the genre. And you know, one of the new generation of singers. Actually, Marco, our friend Marco just sent me. It's this girl called Ta Famille Soleil.
1: Ta Famille Soleil.
0: Yeah.
1: New generation.
0: Yeah.
1: I like her.
0: She has one of the greatest voice, you know, kind of like a neo soul type of, you know, vibe. And but this song particularly is it's like a has some heavy ancestral, you know, Laku style in it.
1: Yeah.
0: And the music itself, the name is Roots, mean Racine. You know, and by Ta Famille Soleil. Ladies and gentlemen, discover this young artist, stellar modern expansion of the genre Roots, Racine and Haiti. Let's go.

0: And of course, again, so it's about this time, you know, to wrap up. All right. We actually covered a lot, you know, in the Gassin edition where we went over different good artists, legends of the Gassin in Haiti. You know, we went over Jency Winash, Azo. And I mean, I'm pretty sure we're going to play so many more, you know, in our playlist.
1: So many more.
0: And I want to send a big shout out to PDX, Double Chef, you know, and his wife, you know, that contributed to our playlist tonight.
1: Thank you, guys. Thank you.
0: Yeah. And of course, X-Lode, our guy, you know, this guy loves Gaga so much.
1: Yeah. Maybe we can have him.
0: Yeah.
1: Maybe.
0: Yeah, definitely. That's, you know, whenever you want. X-Lode, they come over. This is our one of the DJ we have in the Springfield area. You know, that was it for tonight. What else do you have to share?
1: So until next time.
0: Yep. Until next time.
1: Yeah, Luke and Smezis and Miguelito Joe.
0: Miguelito Joe, man. You know, enjoy your Friday. Enjoy your Friday. I hope you enjoy the rest of the playlist too, you know, with some good song
1: coming
0: up.
1: Thank you for listening to our show every single Thursday.
0: Every Thursday.
1: Yeah, night.
0: And of course, support us on you know, on WYSO.org, support the radio, and follow us on Facebook and Instagram, of course. All right. See you next time. Next time we're covering Shata or Reggaeton, one of them.
1: One of them.
0: So stay tuned.
1: We don't know yet.
0: All right.
1: Bye-bye, Tupun.

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4: 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I'm Terry Gross. Let's get back to the interview our guest interviewer, Sam Fragoso, recorded with Sheryl Crow. Her new studio album is called Pick You Up. It features seven new songs, which she describes as commentaries on being human and wanting connection. They were written by Crow and her longtime collaborator, Jeff Trott. 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

0: dancer Thelma Davis Martin as a teenager. They spoke at StoryCorps.
1: No one here in Los Angeles knew what Soul Train was. So I held interviews at the parks. One audition, we had about 500 people show up. And Don Cornelius, host of Soul Train, he says, well, where did you get all these kids? And I said, well, you never told me how many you needed.
2: That's the audition where I was.
1: Right. And after the very first taping, now it was 2 in the morning. So my brothers and I, we piled kids in Volkswagens and dropped them at their front doors. And we had to come back to the studio at 9 a.m. the next day.
2: You know, the dancers on the show all refer to you as the mother of Soul Train. Things that we couldn't talk to our mothers and our fathers about, mm-hmm. we would bring them to you. And you treated us with kindness and discipline.
1: It was important for me to tell the dancers, I bet you a dime to a donut hole that your grandmother is watching Soul Train and seeing you. So these are the rules. You're going to be respectful of everyone. You're going to stay in school. And we're not going to be chewing gum, okay?
2: You would walk around with that little styrofoam cup taking gum from us. I am 73 years old, and to this day, I do not chew gum.
1: You were a standout, Thelma, because of the way you carried yourself.
2: But I was so nervous and such a wallflower. In my childhood, I was bullied terribly. And so I used dance as a savior. It was where I could go without the judgment. Soul Train was the most amazing place that I had ever been. Everything there was black. The hosts, the grips, the cameramen, makeup.
1: You know, we taped 8 months out of the year for 35 years. And I was there every weekend except when I gave birth. I had my son.
2: That's a good reason for not going.
1: Yeah.
2: So how would you like to be remembered?
1: That she gave a damn about us.
2: And that's why we love you.
0: Soul Train dancer Thelma Davis Martin speaking with Pam Brown Bryan for StoryCorps' Brightness in Black project. Bryant was the dance coordinator for the entire 35-year national run of Soul Train, most of it while still working with the LA Parks Department. Their interview is archived at the Library of Congress.
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4: In Germany, the political center is fighting for relevance. That's after recent electoral gains for the far right and the far left. Germany has increasing political fragmentation, unstable coalitions, a dire economy. That echoes a past that led to the rise of fascism almost a century ago. Is history repeating itself? That story on the next All Things Considered from NPR News.
5: 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Quick update, we do have an accident report in Linden Heights. This is on Linden Avenue at Wellmeller Ave. That has been reported by police, but no delays reported with the accident. It's still pretty fresh, so just keep in mind there may be new emergency vehicles or future delays related to that accident. And we do have rain coming in today, mainly before 3 p.m. Could have some slick roadways, so keep an eye out for that.
6: Live from NPR News in Washington, I'm Dave Mattingly. Attorneys for Krista Gayle Pike say the Tennessee death row inmate is hospitalized in critical condition following the state's failed attempt to execute her. Catherine Sweeney with member station WPLN was a media witness who says Pike survived two lethal doses being administered on Wednesday.
7: They closed the curtain and usually that's when the doctor comes out and calls time of death, but he didn't. So they tried again. They opened the curtains. They did it all again. And that didn't go really any better.
6: Tennessee's governor says he's ordering an outside investigation to learn what happened. Pike was convicted of killing a classmate at a job training facility in Knoxville in 1995 when she was 18. New York's governor says the state's attorney

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That was Today from the Ohio Newsroom here on your community-owned public radio station for curious listeners. I'm Shay Frank, filling in for Mike Frazier. We are seeing some showers coming in now. That's going to continue through 3 p.m. The rain could be pretty heavy out there, so could cause some slick conditions on the roads. We will keep you up to date if anything happens there. So far, there are a few accidents. We do have one on Linden Avenue at Wellmeyer Ave. That's in Linden Heights. And we have another accident on New Carlisle Pike at State Route 4. And another Huber Heights accident on Powell Road at Pitcairn Road. All three of those have been reported by police, but there aren't any current delays. Could change as we get more people on the roadways or as emergency vehicles come to respond to those scenes. But once again, we will keep you up to date. And right now, we're looking at temps in the low 70s. Like I said, light rain and relative humidity of 81%. It's 6:51.

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1: But I was bullied terribly, and so I used dance as a savior. It was where I could go without the judgment. Soul Train was the most amazing place that I had ever been. Everything there was Black. The host, the grips, the cameramen, makeup.
2: You know, we taped 8 months out of the year for 35 years. And I was there every weekend except when I gave birth. When I had my son.
1: That's a good reason for not going.
2: Yeah.
1: So how would you like to be remembered?
2: That she gave a damn about us.
1: And that's why we love you.
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5: In Germany, the political center is fighting for relevance. That's after recent electoral gains for the far right and the far left. Germany has increasing political fragmentation, unstable coalitions, a dire economy. That echoes a past that led to the rise of fascism almost a century ago. Is history repeating itself? That story on the next All Things Considered from NPR News.
6: 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We're going to have some rain coming in today. Right now, it's a little bit of a light rain in the Dayton area with 69-degree temps. Relative humidity at 90%. We're going to keep having some rain through the afternoon and some cooler temps coming in through the evening.
7: Live from NPR News in Washington, I'm Dave Mattingly. Attorneys for Krista Gayle Pike say the Tennessee death row inmate is hospitalized in critical condition following the state's failed attempt to execute her. On Wednesday, Pike survived two lethal doses that were administered. Stephen Farrell is one of Pike's attorneys.
8: We presented evidence that due to her blood condition, venous access would be difficult, and that this type of prolonged execution that she didn't want to happen would happen.
7: Tennessee's governor says he's ordering an outside investigation to learn what happened. Pike was convicted of killing a classmate at a job training facility in Knoxville in 1995 when she was 18. Long-term mortgage rates in the U.S. are at their highest level in nearly 3 years. Freddie Mac says the average rate on a 30-year fixed mortgage has risen to almost 7.3%. Rebecca Venter at Vanguard notes the Federal Reserve recently raised interest rates by a quarter point.
9: The Fed has come on pretty strong, reaffirming its commitment to bring inflation back to its 2% target. Now the question is, if growth is strong, if inflation is pretty sticky, where do rates need to go for that goal to actually be met?
7: The National Association of Realtors says the median price of an existing home sold in August was $429,000. This is NPR News from Washington.
6: 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I'm Shay Frank, filling in for Mike Frazier this morning. The Ohio EPA approved an air permit for Cleveland Cliffs Middletown Steelworks. WYSO's Adriana Martinez-Smiley reports this allows the steel mill to start construction on a $1 billion plant upgrade.
10: The permit was approved early last month. In a community notice, the Ohio Environmental Protection Agency says it, quote, determined that the operations meet state and federal rules and regulations that protect human health and the environment, unquote. The company will refurbish the blast furnace it uses in steelmaking

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1: I think you wanted me to read out at his funeral, which was quite a hard thing.

0: I did say it would be a treat for fans of the Beatles. That was Giles Martin, son of the Beatles producer George Martin, of course, speaking to the BBC's James Alexander about that new issue of Rubber Soul with extras. Stay with us, more to come from NewsHour.
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2: 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Quick update on traffic. We have a few accidents in Dayton, one on Gettysburg Avenue at Little Richmond Road, another at James H. McGee Boulevard and Philadelphia Drive. Other accidents in Montgomery County include an accident on the right shoulder of US 35 eastbound. That's after I-675. And the other is on Valley Street at Light Street. No delays with those incidents, but there could be some emergency vehicles, so keep an eye out this morning.
0: Still to come, we'll hear from the Indian pilot branded a hero after fighting off his co-pilot on the Fly Dubai flight that almost certainly would have crashed had he not managed to open the door to allow people in to help him save the plane. Ukraine has a new ballistic missile it's made itself, so how might that change things? And uproar at the British Museum as visitors are turned away from seeing the Bayeux Tapestry on show at the museum. First, the news.
3: BBC News with Moira Alderson. Fires have damaged at least three colleges in Paris as French protesters against poor learning conditions show no signs of abating. There have been more violent clashes as hundreds of schools remained closed nationwide on Friday. The government has accused the hard left of inciting the unrest. The Indian pilot who was stabbed on an Israel-bound flight on Wednesday has said he was determined not to let others die. Smit Mucha was attacked by his co-pilot but managed to open the cockpit door, allowing passengers to take control of the plane. Thousands of people have gathered in India's financial capital, Mumbai, calling for the resignation of the National Election Commission chief over alleged manipulation of voter rolls. It's the latest in a series of demonstrations by the youth-led Cockroach Junta Party. There's been fierce fighting in southwest Yemen between the pro-Iran Houthis and the Saudi-backed forces of the internationally recognised government. More than 80 fighters are reported to have been killed in the past day. Reports say Ethiopian forces are closing in on the capital of the northern rebel stronghold of Tigray. One resident said Ethiopian forces were in striking distance of Mekelle. On Thursday, Ethiopia and Eritrea broke off diplomatic ties, with each accusing the other of fueling internal conflicts. US officials have arrested a man accused of smuggling computer servers containing $300 million worth of restricted artificial intelligence chips to China. Brazil's president, Luiz Inácio Lula da Silva, and his election rival, Flavio Bolsonaro, are ramping up their campaigning efforts in the southeast. This Sunday's presidential election first round is expected to be close. Manchester City have filed an appeal after an independent commission found them guilty of serious breaches of the Premier League's financial rules. The football club is seeking to avoid potentially severe sanctions. BBC News.
0: Welcome back to NewsHour. Here in London, the British Museum has issued an apology to disappointed visitors who queued for long periods to see the Bayeux Tapestry, only to be turned away as they finally approached the entrance to the new exhibit. The 11th century

0: For 35 years, the Wiggles have been entertaining kids and their parents around the world. During that time, they've become stars and endured and embraced some big changes. I talked to the founding member and one of the newest Wiggles, plus they perform maybe the happiest session ever on the next World Cafe.
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3: Good morning. I'm Don Thrasher, your host today, filling in for Evan Miller. We got a lot of music coming up after NPR News, but first, let's take care of some business. Let's look at the weather. Currently 65 degrees out. Showers likely today, mainly before noon. Cloudy with a high near 69 degrees. Chance of precipitation is 60%. Saturday, sunny with a high near 68 degrees. Saturday night, partly cloudy with a low around 46. On Sunday, mostly sunny with a high near 73 degrees. Sunday night, mostly clear with a low around 48. On Monday, sunny with a high near 66 degrees. 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

many more. I want the man you see to be the man you adore. Cut out that little piece of me, throw it on the floor.

0: Kiwi Jr. with Pure Michigan. That comes from the new album Blowing Up on WYSO and Novaphonic.fm. Good morning. I'm Don Thrasher, your host today, filling in for Evan Miller on Midday Music. Happy to be back in the driver's seat again, playing music for you. I will be here until 2 o'clock when World Cafe will take over for two more hours of music. 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
0: It is currently 11:23 and 65 degrees out. Let's take a closer look at the weather. Today, showers likely mainly before noon, cloudy with a high near 69 degrees. Chance of precipitation is 60%. Tonight, mostly cloudy, then gradually becoming mostly clear with a low around 50 degrees. Tomorrow, sunny with a high near 68 degrees. Saturday evening, partly cloudy with a low around 46 degrees. On Sunday, mostly sunny with a high near 73 degrees. Sunday evening, mostly clear with a low around 48. Let's get back into the music. 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

0: 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That is Hedge Sitting from the group's latest album, Cost of Living Adjustment. We heard Howdy with You Will Go Far. Before that, Willow with Not a Fantasy. Kneecap gave us On Ra, and we started off this set of music with Tank and the Bangas, Move, featuring Lucky Day. That comes from the Last Balloon album. Good morning. It's 11:41 on this Friday. Hope your day is going well. I'm Don Thrasher, your host today on Midday Music, filling in for Evan Miller. He'll be back with you Monday, but for today, I have the controls. 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

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The group is performing from 8:40 till 10 o'clock tomorrow night. You can catch them then. Before that, we saw Debbie Friday with Wake Up from the Good Luck album, Mexican Institute of Sound, and Meridian Brothers with Cumbia Fantasy. James Blake gave us Trying Times, and we started off this set of music with Aaron Frazier, Payback from Into the Blue. It is 12 o'clock. I'm Don Thrasher, your host today, filling in for Evan Miller. Got two more hours of music ahead, so please stay tuned. This is 91.3 WYSO and WYSO HD2, Novaphonic.fm, listener-powered music exploration for Southwest Ohio.

0: Live from NPR News, I'm Lakshmi Singh. The Attorney General of New York is now leading a criminal investigation into an alleged gang rape at a Cornell University fraternity house. As NPR's Brian Mann explains, New York Governor Kathy Hochul says she appointed AG Letitia James in the hopes of finding out why the 2024 case was not fully investigated.
1: Hochul says she's troubled by the behavior of university leaders, campus police, and a local prosecutor who dropped the investigation 2 years ago after seeing only a partial transcript of the woman's allegations.
2: I will not allow anyone to sweep this case under the rug.
1: Letitia James, the state attorney general, will now take over the criminal probe. Hochul says she'll also push to close a loophole in state law that makes it harder to prosecute sex crimes when the victim has been drinking or using drugs.
2: Voluntary intoxication is not a license for sexual assault or gang rape, period.
1: Cornell University has also agreed to Hochul's demand that an outside counsel review the school's handling of the case. Brian Mann, NPR News, Ithaca, New York.
0: The U.S. bond market is showing some relief after the government's latest jobs report eased concerns about a potentially overheating economy that pushes inflation higher. NPR's Scott Horsley has more.
3: The U.S. employers added just 29,000 jobs last month. That's weaker than forecasters were expecting. And job gains for both July and August were revised down by a total of 60,000. The updated figures now show a net loss of jobs during the month of July. We're still not seeing a massive number of layoffs across the economy, but most industries just aren't doing a lot of hiring either.
0: That's NPR's Scott Horsley reporting. Looking at Wall Street, we see the Dow is up 188 points. S&P has risen 59. The NASDAQ is up 347 points, or 1.2%. Democrats are expanding the map of congressional races that they say could be winnable in this fall's midterm elections. NPR's Tamara Keith reports the new list includes 66 districts.
4: The Democratic Congressional Campaign Committee is pushing into traditionally Republican territory, adding districts in Kansas, North Carolina, Texas, and Oklahoma, among others, to its districts in play list. That is a list of congressional districts where the party committee thinks it can be competitive. It doesn't mean the Democratic candidates in these races have an easy path to victory, but it does mean Democrats are bullish about their chances overall. Republicans are projecting confidence as well, with Speaker Mike Johnson traveling around the country saying he thinks his party will expand its House majority. Tamara Keith, NPR News.
0: Yesterday, President Trump was in Texas and Oklahoma, and Vice President J.D. Vance was in Florida. It's NPR News.
5: You're listening to 91.3 WYSO. Good afternoon. I'm Shay Frank with your midday news update. The Ohio EPA approved an air permit for Cleveland Cliffs Middletown Steelworks. WYSO's Adriana Martinez-Smiley reports this allows the steel mill to start construction on a $1 billion plant upgrade.
6: The permit was approved early last month. In a community notice, the Ohio Environmental Protection Agency says it, quote, determined that the operations meet state and federal rules and regulations that protect human health and the environment, unquote. The company will refurbish the blast furnace it uses in steelmaking, as well as install a cogeneration plant that will capture and reuse blast furnace gas to produce energy and steam for use on site. Earlier this summer, Vice President J.D. Vance joined U.S. Department of Energy officials to announce that the company will use a $500 million federal grant for the project. The grant was originally approved by the Biden administration to overhaul the mill to use clean hydrogen. Instead, the upgrades maintain the burning of coal. It's not clear whether construction has begun. But in the company's application submitted earlier in the year, the company said it wanted to begin construction by September 29th. For WYSO News, I'm Adriana Martinez-Smiley.
5: Cleveland Cliffs didn't respond to WYSO's request for comment. The City of Beaver Creek and the Little Miami Watershed Network are asking residents to help remove invasive honeysuckle in Greene County. Invasive honeysuckle spreads quickly and can crowd and outcompete native plants. To promote the growth of native trees, shrubs, and wildflowers, several Greene County organizations are running Honeysuckle Palooza events. Collaborating organizations include Beaver Creek Wetlands Association, BW Greenway, Dayton Hikers, and Greene County Parks and Trails. Community members are encouraged to bring friends and family to scheduled honeysuckle removal workdays. The next workday is October 27th from 9:30 to 11:30 a.m., Volunteers will meet at E.J. Netter Park on 865 Factory Road. Tennessee's governor has halted executions while the state deals with the botched execution of a 50-year-old woman who survived lethal injection last night. Krista Pike, convicted of killing a female classmate in 1995, is hospitalized and her condition is unknown. Ohio has had at least four problematic executions, though none since 2017. Andrew Welsh Huggins, reporter who witnessed executions and wrote the book No Winners Here Tonight, a book about executions in Ohio, says the state hasn't used highly trained medical professionals in botched executions.
7: This is one of the outcomes of not having, these are not medically trained people attempting these executions. These are staff volunteers who get some kind of training to do it, but it's inevitable these things are going to happen.
5: A rabid bat has been found in the Medway area in Clark County. It's the first detection of a rabid bat since 2021 in the county. Rabies exposure can come from a bite, scratch, or direct skin contact with an infected animal, and even sharing a room with that animal. The resident who discovered the infected bat in Clark County has received life-saving post-exposure prophylaxis. While rabies is rare in humans, it's always fatal once symptoms arise. If exposure has happened, immediate medical care is critical. Pet owners should vaccinate their dogs and cats for rabies and keep domestic animals clear of all wildlife. If a bat is found near an unattended child or someone unable to communicate if exposure has occurred, exposure may have still happened. It's best to capture the bat for testing, but don't touch it with bare hands. Once a bat is found and captured, residents should contact Clark County Health for guidance on testing it for rabies. GE Aerospace and the GE Aerospace Foundation are investing $1 million in Southwest Ohio. The money will go toward its goal to train 10,000 workers across multiple communities by 2030 for the aerospace industry. Half of that will go into Lifting Futures, a flagship workforce program. Next year, that program will increase student capacity in accelerated manufacturing courses at Sinclair College, recruit and place students into open slots at a welding program at Hobart Institute of Welding Technology, improve regional coordination between organizations along the Southwest Ohio Aerospace Corridor. Additional investments will occur through the Lifting Futures program. And that's your newscast from 91.3 WYSO. I'm Shay Frank.
8: In Germany, the political center is fighting for relevance. That's after recent electoral gains for the far right and the far left. Germany has increasing political fragmentation, unstable coalitions, a dire economy. That echoes a past that led to the rise of fascism almost a century ago. Is history repeating itself? That story on the next All Things Considered from NPR News.
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0: The Mountain Goats with Shallow Grave on WYSO and Novaphonic.fm. That comes from the album Days. Before that, we heard Rat Boys with Penny in the Lake. Local music from Alex Sneed with the song Horizon from the album Alec and the Sneeds. You can catch Alex Sneed tomorrow at the Midwest Outdoor Experience, the Wagner Subaru Midwest Outdoor Experience in Eastwood Metro Park. He'll be kicking off the music tomorrow at... Let's check the time here. Oh, I thought I had it right in front of me, but I do not. But he is the first act of the day tomorrow. I believe it's 11, something like that. I should do better. I'll let you know on the next break. 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
0: It's currently 12:22 and 66 degrees. Let's take a look at the weather. A chance of showers this afternoon, mainly before 3 p.m., cloudy with a high near 69 degrees. Chance of precipitation is 50%. Tonight, mostly cloudy, then gradually becoming mostly clear with a low around 50 degrees. Tomorrow, sunny with a high near 68 degrees. Saturday evening, partly cloudy with a low around 46. On Sunday, mostly sunny with a high near 73 degrees. Sunday night, mostly clear with a low around 48. Looking into early next week, we're looking at sun Monday, Tuesday, Wednesday. We'll see what happens, but right now that's what we're calling for. All right, let's get back into the music. This is Sweeping Promises on WYSO and Novaphonic.fm, the track Cocoon.
5: Why won't you play? 3 years on the local circuit. Played twice at the county fair, and the second time Ben, our friend who worked the business, and said a guy from a label was there. There were two more like him at the next show, staring us down like hawks. And there was love in the air, and all the money was there, and we were going on tour with Candlebox.

0: That is Tino with DJ Martin with Ville D'Amour. Local music. He will be performing this weekend at Wagner Subaru Outdoor Experience at 3:25 tomorrow. And I mentioned Alex Sneed before. He'll be performing at 11:45 a.m. tomorrow as part of that all-day event at Eastwood Metro Park. 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

0: Courtney Barnett with great advice. You can find that on the Creature of Habit LP. Before that, we heard new music from Michigander, Freaking Out from the album Over Before You Know It. Phoebe Bridgers with Haunted from the Lost Weekend album. The Reds, Pinks, and Purples with Heaven of Love. And we started off this set with new music from Beck, Disappearing Act from the Ride Lonesome album. Good afternoon. It is 1:21. I'm Don Thrasher, your host today, filling in for Evan Miller on Midday Music. Always happy to be here playing music for you. 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We have NPR's World Cafe coming up at 2 o'clock. 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
0: It is 1:22 and 67 degrees out. Let's take a closer look at the weather. This afternoon, we're expecting a chance of showers mainly before 3 p.m. Cloudy with a high near 69 degrees. Chance of precipitation is 40%. Tonight, mostly cloudy, then gradually becoming mostly clear with a low around 50 degrees. Tomorrow, sunny with a high near 68. On Saturday evening, partly cloudy with a low around 46 degrees. Sunday, mostly sunny with a high near 73. Sunday evening, mostly clear with a low around 48. And looking into early next week, sunny, sunny, sunny on Monday, Tuesday, and Wednesday, even Thursday. So we'll see if that happens, but that's what the weather forecast is calling for. Let's get back into the music. 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

0: 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Joy is the track from the album Secret Love. We heard Stereo Lab with Aerial Troubles from Instant Holograms on Metal Film. 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We heard Interpol with new music, Wounded Soldier from The Mirror Weighs a Ton. And started off this set of music with Winged Wheel, the track Speed Table from Desert So Green. Good afternoon. I'm Don Thrasher, filling in for Evan Miller today on Midday Music. Thanks so much for tuning in. It is 1:41. 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
2: Obviously, Colorado can't step in and replace the work of the federal government, but we can at least try to continue moving in the right direction.
1: I'm Kai Rizdal, a state-level map of EV incentives. 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

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And I was born to be a clerk. I trained to be a teacher. But I couldn't find the work. 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I had some time to burn. 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They called him Easy Buckets. 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
0: Hey, this is World Cafe. I'm Rena Duris. My guests today are one of the biggest bands who have ever been on the show. They've released several multi-platinum albums. They perform to an estimated 1 million people every year at their sold-out arena shows, and they've won 16 ARIA Awards in their home country of Australia. For 35 years, this group has been drawing crowds of adoring fans who sing along to almost every word of every song. I'm talking, of course, about The Wiggles. So when we had the chance to bring The Wiggles in, all eight of them, plus the Tree of Wisdom and Captain Feathersword and more, we knew it was going to be something very special. And as you're going to hear today, it really is. And even if you didn't grow up with The Wiggles, even if you don't have kids in your life, I urge you to stick around because this is one of the most glorious, fun World Cafe sessions ever. I don't think I've ever smiled as much as I did when we recorded this. In a minute, you'll hear my conversation with original founding member Blue Wiggle Anthony Field and one of the newest members, Yellow Wiggle Sahai Hawkins, who joined in 2022. But first, The Wiggles perform a live medley of some of their biggest hits, Fruit Salad, Rockabye Your Bear, and Hot Potato.

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1: The Wiggles performing Bouncing Balls live. Hope you're having fun. We're going to keep going after the break. I talked to Anthony and Sahai about how they navigated changing the lineup of the group and how they explained those changes to children and their parents. That's next on World Cafe.
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1: 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We were talking about Los Lobos. They're from East LA. Next up on Live from the Archives, a band with Latin roots from the other coast. The Mavericks are from Miami. They visited the cafe in 2003 and performed this. It's Dance the Night Away. The Mavericks, live for World Cafe.

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0: Dawes, When My Time Comes. Before that, a new group called Rainbow Body featuring members of Dawes and Goose and Lettuce and Dead & Co. It was Rainbow Body with Strange Memory back there. A bunch of things coming up next on World Cafe.
1: In Germany, the political center is fighting for relevance. 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Germany has increasing political fragmentation, unstable coalitions, a dire economy. That echoes a past that led to the rise of fascism almost a century ago. Is history repeating itself? That story on the next All Things Considered from NPR News.
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0: Hey, it's World Cafe. Raina Duras with you. You will hear things behind things behind things from Bon Iver in just a minute. It's coming up right behind this thing. It's a new one from Gang of Youth's Things Take Time.

0: Let's Go Crazy. That is Prince, and that should set you up nicely for the rest of your day. I will see you next time here on World Cafe. Thank you so much for letting me play you some tunes. Thank you to the public radio stations who bring this show to you across the country, and thank you to our team here who make it. We produce it at WXPN at the University of Pennsylvania in Philadelphia. My name is Raina Duras. Thank you for listening to World Cafe from NPR.
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1: Comedian Dale Hughley never felt like he needed a lot of attention growing up to feel seen. 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
3: Saturday morning at 8 on 91.3 WYSO. I'm Jerry Kenney. Thanks so much for making us a part of your Friday afternoon. We appreciate it. 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
1: Permit was approved early last month. In a community notice, the Ohio Environmental Protection Agency says it, quote, determined that the operations meet state and federal rules and regulations that protect human health and the environment, unquote. The company will refurbish the blast furnace it uses in steelmaking, as well as install a cogeneration plant. That will capture and reuse blast furnace gas to produce energy and steam for use on site. Earlier this summer, Vice President J.D. Vance joined U.S. Department of Energy officials to announce that the company will use a $500 million federal grant for the project. The grant was originally approved by the Biden administration to overhaul the mill to use clean hydrogen. Instead, the upgrades maintain the burning of coal. It's not clear whether construction has begun. But in the company's application submitted earlier in the year, the company said it wanted to begin construction by September 29th. For WYSO News, I'm Adriana Martinez-Smiley.
2: The city of Troy is getting a $1 million grant to increase access to the Great Miami River downtown. The money comes from the U.S. Department of Housing and Urban Development's Economic Development Initiative Community Project Funding Program. The grant will go toward the $13 million Great Miami River Connectivity Project. That project will add recreation and boating opportunities to Troy's section of the Great Miami River. That includes removal of a low dam south of Troy, restoration of wetlands near the Miami Shores golf course, new shared-use recreation trails on the south bank of the river, and new recreational river access points. Traffic updates on WYSO, supported in this hour by Rumpke Consolidated. No problems coming through right now. Continue driving safely on your travels. We've got overcast skies, 65 degrees right now. A chance for showers still in the afternoon and evening forecast. Tonight, lows of 50 degrees. It's 4:35.
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4: From NPR News, this is All Things Considered. I'm Sasha Pfeiffer.
5: And I'm Juana Summers. The U.S. job market slowed to a crawl last month. Employers added far fewer jobs than forecasters had expected. That disappointed a lot of people who are looking for work. And for those who are employed, paychecks are not keeping pace with the rising cost of living. NPR's Scott Horsley joins us now with the details. Hey, Scott.
6: Hi, Juana.
5: So, Scott, I'm thinking back to a month ago, and then it looked like the job market was heating up, but the good times, they did not seem to last. Tell us what happened.
6: Yeah, hiring did pick up back in August when employers added more than 100,000 jobs, and there was some hope that maybe the labor market was pulling out of this funk it's been in. But those hopes were dashed in September. Employers added only 29,000 jobs last month. That's not only less than forecasters were predicting, it's discouraging for a lot of job seekers. And after that strong August report, hundreds of thousands of people came off the sidelines and began looking for work last month. Labor economist Nicole Bichot of the job search website ZipRecruiter says a lot of them wound up disappointed.
7: Workers were expecting more opportunities this month. They were really betting on employers picking up on that momentum that just didn't follow through.
6: Revised figures also show hiring in July and August was actually weaker than had been reported, and the unemployment rate inched up last month to 4.2%, still low by historical standards, but the job market just seems stuck in a very low gear.
5: And what does that mean for people out there who are job hunting?
6: It's really tough. More than 27% of people who are unemployed have been out of work now for 6 months or more. Chief Economist Daniel Zhao, who's with the online job site Glassdoor, says it's unusual to have that much long-term unemployment when the economy's not in a full-blown recession.
8: For workers who are in a job, they're sitting tight, they're trying to hold on to that job security. But for workers who are out of a job, they're finding it extremely difficult to break in.
6: And it can be really frustrating when you're sending out resumes.

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3: 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I'm Jerry Kenny. Thanks for joining us for this Friday edition of All Things Considered. 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It's 5:30.

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1: Hit, and therefore it is unsafe, and that is just not the case.
2: Both say who voters choose this fall will play an important role in the future of abortion in Ohio and the nation. Joe Ingles at the Ohio Public Radio Statehouse News Bureau.
3: It's Halloween season, and prisons in Southeast Ohio have an annual tradition growing and harvesting enormous pumpkins. The Ohio Newsroom's Caitlin Thorne reports.
4: A prison probably isn't the place you'd expect to find a pumpkin patch, let alone one with pumpkins that can outweigh a large cow. But residents at Belmont Correctional Facility have been growing giant pumpkins since 2022, when a competition with other Ohio prisons began. They've won every year. They also submit their pumpkins to a national weigh-off at a festival in Belmont County. This could have been their year to win. They had a 1,700-pound pumpkin that was looking great, but its stem cracked, so it was disqualified. Larry, who's among the seven incarcerated people at Belmont who tends to the pumpkins, still feels good about being involved.
5: It's a matter of pride, and gives us a feeling of self-worth. It's all good. It's all positive.
4: They'll harvest the seeds and hope for a record-breaking pumpkin next year. For the Ohio Newsroom, I'm Caitlin Thorne.
3: We've got one accident reported, Marshall Road at East Whip, but no major problems. Drive safely on your travels this evening. Overcast right now, 65 degrees. It's 5:35.
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7: This is All Things Considered from NPR News. I'm Juana Summers.
8: And I'm Sasha Pfeiffer. For nearly half a century, the federal government has said that segregating people with disabilities into institutions is an act of discrimination in most cases. Now, in a major reversal, the Trump administration says it disagrees with that reading of the law.
9: I've seen a lot of anger, a lot of fear about what comes next.
10: It's like a knife in your chest.
8: NPR's Janaki Mehta has been talking with these advocates, and she's with us now to share what she's been hearing from them. Hi, Janaki.
11: Hi, Sasha.
8: You've been following this story since June. That's when the Justice Department started questioning whether federal law requires states to integrate people with disabilities. What has happened since then?
11: Yeah, so disability rights advocates like Kaylee Brendel and Bruce Starling, who we just heard from, have been closely watching a lawsuit called Texas v. Kennedy. In it, states were arguing that the federal government was overstepping by requiring them to provide services for people with disabilities in their homes or communities, basically in an integrated setting.
8: And that lawsuit resolved, is that right?
11: Yeah, Sasha, after a lot of twists and turns, the lawsuit finally came to a close last week. And the big takeaway is that the concept of integration, even the word itself, has been stripped out of certain federal rules. And what's really striking about this case is that the federal government under President Biden was originally defending the right to integration for disabled people. And in the end, under President Trump, it switched sides and agreed with the very states that were suing it.
8: There are still, though, laws like the Americans with Disabilities Act. That still says that people with disabilities have a right to integration. So what does this court ruling change?
11: Yeah, there are still laws protecting integration, but this court decision weakens one major disability rights law, Section 504 of the Rehabilitation Act. Experts say it sends a message to states that the federal government won't hold them accountable for wrongly institutionalizing people. Kaylee Brendel runs a disability rights group, and here's how she put it in a social media post.
12: Laws are only as powerful as the systems that governments set up to enforce them. And we just watched our government take a sledgehammer to the systems helping enforce disabled people's right to integration.
11: So Sasha, Kaylee's saying if there's not even a definition of integration tied to Section 504, how is it supposed to be enforced?
8: And Janaki, you know this, but even before this court case was resolved, the government had been changing its attitude, its tune on this issue. How has that had an effect on people so far?
11: Yeah, I would say the clearest example is this case in Florida that involves kids with complex medical needs. The

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1: This final note on the way out today, in which context, as always, matters. You might have seen the news. The G7 countries and their partners are going to release 100 million barrels of oil and diesel over the next 4 months to try to, obviously, bring prices down. So look, A for effort and all that, but I'm obliged to remind you here that we use, globally, 100 million barrels of oil every single day. Our theme music was composed by B.J. Lederman. Marketplace's executive producer is Nancy Fargali. Joanne Griffith is the chief content officer. Neil Scarborough is the vice president and general manager. And I'm Kai Rizdal. Have yourselves a great weekend, everybody. We will see you back here on Monday, all right? This is APM.
2: 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I'm Jerry Kenney. 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Registration information at westcotthouse.org. Stay with us. 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
14: 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I'm Juana Summers.
15: And I'm Sasha Pfeiffer. President Trump's proposed arch near the Washington, D.C. airport could have floodlights at its base and a flame on top, potential distractions for pilots.
16: If he really wanted to make anyone safer, he wouldn't be rushing to build a taxpayer-funded, a golden safety risk.
14: First This News.
17: Live from NPR News in Culver City, California, I'm Dwayne Brown. New York's governor says she's appointing State Attorney General Letitia James as a special prosecutor in the Cornell University rape case. Governor Kathy Hochul says she made the decision after learning more troubling details.
18: And that is why I'm invoking the power conferred to me as the governor of the state of New York to enlist Attorney General James as an independent special prosecutor in this case. She'll follow the facts, she'll examine the evidence, and go wherever it leads. And if the evidence supports criminal charges, she will pursue them.
17: Hochul says the authorities who first handled the case, including the DA, closed it without interviewing the woman who made the claims or anyone else involved. Members of a fraternity on campus were accused of raping her. For nearly half a century now, the federal government has said segregating people with disabilities in institutions is, in most cases, an act of discrimination. But the Trump administration disagrees. NPR's Janaki Mehta has more.
19: The Justice Department began shifting its position back in June, saying states didn't have to integrate people with disabilities into their communities to follow the law. It all culminated in a court case last week when a federal judge agreed to strip the concept, even the word integration, out of federal rules. That doesn't change laws that protect integration, but experts like Jennifer Mathis, a disability rights lawyer, say it sends a clear message.
20: It is a signal to states. The federal government thinks they have permission to go institutionalize people.
19: Although the law hasn't changed, federal enforcement already has. Janaki Mehta, NPR News.
17: Well, stocks finished higher on Wall Street, ending a rough trading week as employers pulled back on hiring last month, cooling worries about rising inflation. 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
2: You're listening to 91.3 WYSO, community-owned public radio for curious listeners. I'm Jerry Kenney. Republican candidates for top elected offices headlined the Ohio March for Life rally, one of the largest gatherings of anti-abortion advocates each year. They included GOP Lieutenant Governor candidate and Senate President Rob McCauley and U.S. Senator John Husted. Husted told the crowd at the Statehouse that he is alive because his birth mother chose adoption instead of abortion.
5: My birth mother had two children already. She had a three-year-old and a one-and-a-half-year-old. And she somehow lost her husband in Vietnam. And she became pregnant from another man. And as it was told to me, he did not want her to have that baby, that he would take care of her as long as she didn't have that baby. And that baby was me. And while he wanted her to have an abortion, she chose an adoption.
2: Husted also said senators are considering how to regulate abortion-inducing drugs. Sales of Ohio's Dolly Parton's Imagination Library specialty license plates have more than doubled since her death on August 25th. From January 1st through August 24th, Ohioans purchased 533 plates. Since the icon's death on August 25th, sales have surged to well over 11.

0: Parton Imagination Library license plate was introduced in January of 2025. Each plate bought by an Ohio driver generates $25 for the Imagination Library of Ohio. Since this January, the plates have raised more than $80,000. The money goes toward the local cost of mailing a full year of books to children. Ohio is the second state to offer the specialty plate. Following her home state of Tennessee, Ohioans can purchase the plates in person at any deputy register or online at oplates.com. The Dolly Parton Imagination Library of Ohio serves more than 440,000 children every month. Stick around. We've got more news from NPR coming up on WYSO. Then it's Today from the Ohio Newsroom at 6:44 and Fresh Air at 7.
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2: From NPR News, this is All Things Considered. I'm Sasha Pfeiffer.
3: And I'm Juana Summers. The U.S. job market slowed to a crawl last month. Employers added far fewer jobs than forecasters had expected. That disappointed a lot of people who are looking for work. And for those who are employed, paychecks are not keeping pace with the rising cost of living. NPR's Scott Horsley joins us now with the details. Hey, Scott.
4: Hi, Juana.
3: So, Scott, I'm thinking back to a month ago, and then it looked like the job market was heating up, but the good times, they did not seem to last. Tell us what happened.
4: Yeah, hiring did pick up back in August when employers added more than 100,000 jobs, and there was some hope that maybe the labor market was pulling out of this funk it's been in. But those hopes were dashed in September. Employers added only 29,000 jobs last month. That's not only less than forecasters were predicting, it's discouraging for a lot of job seekers. And after that strong August report, hundreds of thousands of people came off the sidelines and began looking for work last month. Labor economist Nicole Bichot of the job search website ZipRecruiter says a lot of them wound up disappointed.
5: Workers were expecting more opportunities this month. They were really betting on employers picking up on that momentum that just didn't follow through.
4: Revised figures also show hiring in July and August was actually weaker than had been reported, and the unemployment rate inched up last month to 4.2%, still low by historical standards, but the job market just seems stuck in a very low gear.
3: And what does that mean for people out there who are job hunting?
4: It's really tough. More than 27% of people who are unemployed have been out of work now for 6 months or more. Chief Economist Daniel Zhao, who's with the online job site Glassdoor, says it's unusual to have that much long-term unemployment when the economy's not in a full-blown recession.
6: For workers who are in a job, they're sitting tight, they're trying to hold on to that job security. But for workers who are out of a job, they're finding it extremely difficult to break in.
4: And it can be really frustrating when you're sending out resumes month after month and not getting much of a response. It also means a growing number of people have now exhausted their unemployment benefits, even though it could be a long time before they're able to find a new job.
3: And what about people who are working? How are they holding up?
4: One indicator of how soft this labor market is right now is what's happening with wage gains. Those have been slowing down. Average wages in September were up just 3% from a year ago. That's a smaller pay hike than we saw the previous month. And Bichot says it's probably not enough to keep up with today's rising prices.
5: Workers are really struggling to make ends meet. Affordability challenges are a big concern given high prices, slower wage growth, and the difficulty that many are having finding additional employment, more hours, whatever it may be, that's leading to less money at the end of the month.
4: Inflation's been outpacing wage gains for the last 6 months now, and that means the typical worker's spending power is just getting gobbled up by higher prices.
3: Last thing, Scott, how did the financial markets react to today's jobs report?
4: Investors think this makes it less likely the Federal Reserve is going to raise interest rates when policymakers meet later this month. So we did see a modest rally in the stock market. Lower borrowing costs tend to be good for stock prices. Investors still think interest rates will go up, though, by the end of the year. Bond yields are also up. The yield on 10-year treasuries ended the week just below

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1: Today from the Ohio Newsroom, pumpkins inside a prison.
2: Support comes from the James at Ohio State. Cancer. For some, it's one of life's fiercest foes, but not at the James, where a team of nearly 300 specialists and over 1,500 researchers are working together to create a cancer-free world.
1: I'm Kendall Crawford. Each Friday of October, we're exploring the spooky side of Ohio. This Freaky Friday, we're going inside a prison in Southeast Ohio, where some residents are working to grow enormous world record pumpkins. The Ohio Newsroom's Caitlin Thorne takes us there.
3: Behind barbed wire fences and multiple security checks sits a small patch of land in the center of the Belmont Correctional Institution. The growing season is over, so it doesn't look like much now. But just a few weeks ago, it was home to one colossal pumpkin.
4: We did weigh it at the warehouse on a pallet scale, and it weighed 1,700.
3: Wow. That's 1,700 pounds. John Jaskowiak is the corrections officer who oversees the pumpkin patch and the seven incarcerated people who tend to it. A prison probably isn't the place you'd expect to find a pumpkin patch, let alone one with pumpkins that can outweigh a large cow, but it's a yearly tradition for correctional facilities in the region. Mansfield Correctional Institution started it all and invited Belmont to enter the first competition in 2022. Belmont won the first year and the second. Actually, they've won every year since.
4: Every year they're gunning for us. It might be rough for them, but they're trying to take Belmont out.
3: Belmont's pumpkins also get submitted to the National Pumpkin Weigh-Off at the Barnesville Pumpkin Festival in Belmont County. Their pumpkins are judged against professional growers who use greenhouses and modern technology like sensors to monitor soil moisture levels. Things are a bit different at Belmont. The growers tend to the plants during their thrice daily recreation time and only have access to basic gardening tools when under supervision. Larry has been growing pumpkins at Belmont for the last 4 years. Due to the nature of his crime and the correctional facility's policies, we're using just his first name. He says they've learned to improvise.
5: We're very primitive. We have to dig with sticks and stuff to do the weeding and whatnot, and we're not allowed, shovels and so forth.
3: Not only do the growers often work without many tools, they're doing it through the hottest months of the summer, pulling weeds and carrying up to 200 gallons of water, bucket by bucket, to each plant every day. It's hard work, but Larry thinks it's worth it. He's been incarcerated for 13 years and says this is the best use of his recreation time.
5: Everybody seems to enjoy it, and they all take a little bit of pride in it. So I think it's a good positive thing for the inmates that are working with the program, and it probably sets an example to others for hard work and such.
3: This year's pumpkin was on track to be one of Belmont's largest, but tragedy struck in the form of bad weather.
5: We had a bunch of rain. We was at a maximum growth period, and then we had 3 days of hard rain, which just seemed to push it a little too hard, and it cracked on the back stem because of growing too fast. And unfortunately, that disqualified us.
3: At 1,700 pounds, they were on track to place high in the national competition. This year's winning pumpkin weighed in at just over 1,800 pounds. Belmont sent their runner-up pumpkin to the contest and placed 10th. But it's still a big win for Belmont. The growers get to feel like they're involved in the community, even while in prison. The national contest comes with prize money, which they donate to a local charity.
5: If we do win anything, it's nice to know that we can give back to the community.
3: Even though this year's colossal pumpkin was disqualified, they'll harvest the seeds for next year's crop, compost the rest, and hope for a record-breaking pumpkin next year. For the Ohio Newsroom, I'm Caitlin Thorne.
1: That's all today from the Ohio Newsroom. We'll talk with you on Monday.

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1: Live from NPR News in Washington, I'm Ryland Barton. A new court filing details the condition of the Tennessee woman who officials failed to execute earlier this week. Attorneys for Krista Pike say she was placed on a ventilator and remained unconscious as hospital staff worked to save her life and clear the execution drug the state had administered. Tony Gonzalez of member station WPLN reports.
2: Krista Pike's legal team wants the Tennessee Department of Correction to preserve evidence and is asking a judge for help. They're also citing several months of warnings they had provided about a blood disorder that would make it difficult to insert an IV line. They were also concerned because prison staff had failed to insert a line during another lethal injection attempt in May. Now they say that the drug pentobarbital could have been sent into Pike's arm instead of her vein. Tennessee has struggled with lethal injections. 4 years ago, officials were found to have ignored protocols and mishandled drugs. The state made changes, but concerns remained, and the governor has now ordered another review. For NPR News, I'm Tony Gonzalez in Nashville.
1: A federal judge has ordered all border-related construction to stop immediately in Texas's Big Bend region, including in Big Bend National Park. As Marfa Public Radio's Mary Cantrell reports, the emergency injunction will remain in effect while a lawsuit moves forward.
3: The Center for Biological Diversity, a church restoration group, and a river guide are suing the federal government over its border wall plans. The judge's order says the Big Bend region is not necessarily an area of high illegal entry, as federal waivers fast-tracking the project have claimed. Anti-wall advocates, including Susan Hayes, celebrated outside of a federal courthouse in El Paso.
4: The government had no justification legally to issue the waivers in the first place. It's what we all knew, to say that there is an emergency with immigration or border security in the greater Big Bend is complete and utter BS.
3: If the Trump administration appeals, the case will go to the U.S. Supreme Court. For NPR News, I'm Mary Cantrell in El Paso.
1: Mental health counselors are warning about the risks of prediction market sites. As NPR's Bobby Allen reports, clinicians say problem gamblers are relapsing with apps like Kalshi and Polymarket.
5: Prediction market sites are surging. Kalshi's data shows the $60 billion bet on the platform last month was up 2,000% from 2025. But unlike online sports books like FanDuel and DraftKings, prediction markets do not honor so-called self-exclusion registries. These are lists maintained by states that automatically ban gambling addicts from using betting sites. Mental health experts say it is a loophole that many bettors are falling into after coming across Polymarket or Kalshi's ubiquitous ads. Kalshi, in a statement, says it invests in responsible trading, including its own self-exclusion list. But state officials say as long as Kalshi and Polymarket stay unlicensed by states, there are fewer consumer protections. Bobby Allen, NPR News.
1: U.S. stocks rose near their record today. This is NPR. Amazon's
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7: You're listening to 91.3 WYSO News. I'm Jerry Kenney. Tennessee's governor has halted executions while the state deals with the unsuccessful execution of a 50-year-old woman who survived lethal injection this week. Krista Pike, convicted of killing a female classmate in 1995, is hospitalized and her condition is unknown. Ohio has had at least four problematic executions, though none since 2017. State House correspondent Joe Ingles talked to two former journalists who have witnessed and written about executions in Ohio.
8: Retired State House reporter Alan Johnson witnessed 21 executions from 1999 to 2017.
9: There were, whether you would call them botched or mishandled executions or whatever, stood out among those.
8: Johnson said one execution was called off after staff tried for 2 hours to find a suitable vein for lethal injection. In another case, Johnson witnessed the inmate showing signs of distress in a longer-than-usual process. Journalist Andrew Walsh Huggins wrote a book on Ohio's death penalty and expects more debate over it when a new governor takes office in January.
10: It's hard to say exactly what's going to happen. I would not predict we're going to see a rush of executions next year either way.
8: Joe Ingles at the Ohio Public Radio Statehouse News Bureau.
7: 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The free events will help visitors install the lights on their bikes for safety while riding between dusk and dawn. The event will take place October 21st from 5 to 7 p.m. Volunteers will install a front or rear bike light at Riverscape Metro Park and Right Stop Plaza. 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Stick around. It's Fresh Air in this hour on WYSO. Then we've got poetry and music tonight at 8 o'clock.
0: This is Fresh Air. I'm David Biancooley. Composer Steve Reich celebrates his 90th birthday tomorrow, October 3rd. Often called one of the fathers of minimalist music, Reich created a vocabulary that has influenced nearly every form of music, classical, electronic, jazz, and pop. Musical venues and performers around the world are marking the occasion. And at 89, Reich still is making new music. Here's audio from the world premiere of his latest piece called In All Your Ways, unveiled and recorded at the Edinburgh International Festival. His composition is performed by the Colin Curry Group.

0: 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And from BritBox, streaming British TV, including a new twist on Agatha Christie's Tommy and Tuppence. When two ex-lovers start solving murders together, every clue brings them closer. 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
2: Welcome back to Conrad's Corner, where you hear poets and poetry. My name is Aisha with the Dayton Poetry Slam, and today's poem is "You Meet Someone and Later You Meet Their Dancing and You Have to Start Again" by David Welch. You meet someone, and inside of them, you know there swells a small country brimming with steel and beast of labor. You love the country, and so you fear it. Its flora fascinates you. You wish to visit, though you worry you won't wear the right clothes, that you'll fail to order a drink, ask directions, assure the clerk in the flower shop you aren't a thief. They're only roses. They remind you of the one you love. Even with your eyes closed, in your own mouth, you know they're roses. That was You Meet Someone and Later You Meet Their Dancing and You Have to Start Again by David Welch. Remember to read, write, and experience poetry. And thanks for listening.

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Fantastic time tonight ahead of us during Around the Fringe. It's a first of Friday, and it's celebrated throughout the Miami Valley, but also and especially in downtown Dathan. And I have super, super duper secret agents of cool place throughout the Miami Valley to give you unique and innovative and insightful reports about all the goings-ons tonight, as well as this weekend and into October. My buddy Mookie, I'm Mook, is in the next studio, and he has the phones ready to pick up for the various people calling in tonight, and he'll clue me in on that. So keep it right here for Around the Fringe. Contact me by going to RevCool at RevCool.com. And we have Barry Leonard at 10 o'clock to midnight with Club Cuts. Fantastic place to be. It's 91.3.